to start off the weekend. You've got Keep the Faith with Penny. 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
1: Hey, I'm Natalie Grant. You know, maybe your life really is spinning out of control, and you're wondering how it came to this. If so, you're not alone. And if you're anything like me, along the way, God has shown you some things about His faithfulness. So would you please call and share what He has done? I found that encouraging others really actually ends up encouraging me.
0: I'm Penny. It only takes a moment to encourage somebody with your story, and you can do that right now. Give us a call, 800-335-1249.
2: I just wanted to share how God really moved in one of my friends. I have a friend group of me and three other girls, and we've just gone through high school together, and we've gotten to the college transition. We all go to different places, but we've kept in touch. And three of us have been in our walk with Christ, and one has called herself a Christian, but she was just kind of questioning, kind of curious. And once she got to college, she was asking more questions. We did a Bible study as a friend group through our cell phones together, and she is really, really, really getting to know God. And it just goes to show how just loving your friends, no matter what, just showing that love of Christ can seriously make an impact and have them question, okay, where is this joy coming from? How can I get it? And look into the Bible. And she has come so far with her walk, and I'm just so excited to see the day that she finally says, okay, yes, I get it now. And I just have so much faith that it's going to happen.

0: It's Keep the Faith with Penny. Life so many times feels like this big rat race, and you're constantly trying to get things done. Run, run, move, move, faster, faster. If you're feeling this way, take a breather and remember, you're not alone. Nicole Johnson has thought a lot about this and how to put a stop to it. Her dramas were part of Women of Faith for years, and she's written many books like Dropping Your Rock and Creating Calm in the Center of Crazy.
1: I think a lot of times people don't realize the difference between thinking and obsessing. And I like to say that obsessing is like a hamster on a wheel where you're running, and thinking is laying down track. You're going somewhere. You're actually making progress, and you can measure that. And I think in our culture today, family life is very obsessive. It's very circular in that we all keep doing the dance, but nobody said, hey, what kind of track are you laying down? What's the end game? Like when you think about sending your kids off to college, what do you want to be as a family? How connected do you want to be? Because it's impossible to be driving the kids three different places, five times a week, two different kids, and have a sense of a cohesive family. We have to exhale and we have to say, what is the goal that I want my kids to feel? Is it a sense of frantic energy, or is it a sense of peace, of connection? So if our kids never have a chance to fully connect, they're not going to understand empathy. They're not going to feel their role in the family. They're not going to have the tools themselves as they grow up to discern what's too busy and how much is too much.
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There's a lot of contagious encouragement to be found right here at Keep the Faith with Penny. 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

0: 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Coming up on Keep the Faith with Penny, the story of how one pastor found a really fun and creative way to help people get rid of their past hurts and all the emotional junk they had been carrying around.
1: Say, God, I want to be done with this. I want to move past this. I want to experience your healing and your wholeness in my life.

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0: You've got Keep the Faith with Penny. Going through problems is tough. Going through problems alone is even tougher. John Weiss is an author and a pastor who believes that when you work through your pain together with other people, it really speeds the healing.
1: After one of the sermons I preached one Sunday, we gave everybody in our church a balloon filled with different colored paint. And we had a massive canvas just outside the doors of the church, and we told everyone to take anything they were struggling with or dealing with and to allow that balloon to be the embodiment of that, and then to just throw it at the canvas and say, God, I want to be done with this. I want to move past this. I want to experience your healing and your wholeness in my life. And then to tell someone what that balloon represented so that there was someone to hold you accountable to not going back to whatever that issue was or that challenge was. And so folks released, you know, childhood woundedness. People released the divorce and the bitterness of that moment in that balloon. Everybody's balloon represented something different. And it was a powerful moment, a cathartic moment in our church to watch people literally let it fly, just let it go. It's sometimes important to draw a line in the sand and have a physical interaction with something to be reminded that, you know what, I don't have to deal with this. I can give this to God, and God can help me get through this season.
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1: Here's what's happening in Northwest Arkansas.
0: Let the games begin. June kicks off the summer with a number of vacation Bible schools, including Nicodemus Community Church, Brush Creek Baptist Church, and First Baptist of Huntsville, just to name a few. Also, Jason Crabb is going to be in concert at New Life Church in Siloam Springs on June 6th. Find out more about all the fun things going on in the community on our event calendar.

0: Words have power. I bet you can think of a couple times that someone said those words to you you needed to hear and you felt amazing. Or somebody said those words to you and it really hurt. Let's keep the faith with Penny. Dr. Josh Axe is a physician, a podcaster, and an author. And he's even got a new book out called Think This, Not That. Now, he's experienced it firsthand, you know, how the course of your life can be changed by what people say.
1: I was in freshman English class, and I had a teacher ask me to stay after. She said, Josh, what do you want to do after high school? And I said, I really want to be a doctor. And she laughed at me out loud. And she said, Josh, listen, with your grade, you'll never be a doctor. She said, you'll be lucky to graduate high school. And the thing that I took away as a kid, I'm not smart. And I thought, well, I don't want to be the kid that doesn't go off to college and stays home. So I went and took a summer school class. And the first class I had to take was English 101 as a college freshman. And one of my first assignments was writing a paper. And I thought, okay, I am really going to try this time. And I tried. I wrote a paper, handed it in. And a few days later, I had the teacher ask me, her name was Miss Williams. She said, Josh, would you stay after class? And I thought, this is deja vu. I probably failed and probably not going to get into the university. And she said to me, she said, Josh, I think you should consider being an English major or a journalism major because you're an incredibly talented writer. She said, you got the highest grade in the class. I think you've got a real gift here. And I walked out of that classroom, and I would compare it to like an organ transplant. It's like a mindset transplant. I went from believing my entire life that I wasn't smart to then having one teacher speak life into me and say, you're gifted in this area, and believing I was smart, I was talented, I could do something incredible with my life. And I say that to say that if I would have held on to that one single limiting belief, I would have never written my first book, never become a doctor, never have done any of that.
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magical that happens when we get to share time together and focus on what really matters. Not the negative stuff thrown at us 24/7, the stuff that changes lives. It's Keep the Faith with Penny, and this is what we're all about, right?

0: and I said, did you see that picture? I said, where's your dad? Where am I? And she said, you're at the library studying. And I uttered the words. I said, Barb, I'm coming home.
1: I see how he lined everything up. Marcus Luttrell, lone survivor, said to me one time, he said, you know, Tay, you always look at yourself as you're part of Chris's story. He said, I think Chris was part of yours. I will trust you.
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0: Thanks for listening to Keep the Faith on 90.9 KLRC. It's Keep the Faith with Penny. We would love to hear your story right now. 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
1: Half sister said it was stage 5. It might have been stage 4. The worst conduct cannot be cured.
0: Oh, my. Okay.
1: We're stage. So we started praying for him. And we prayed, and we prayed, and we continued to pray. And the cancer never broke through his bladder. The cancer disappeared after about 3 years.
0: Oh, wow.
1: Disappeared. But then he got lung cancer. We prayed and prayed and prayed on that. And that...
0: Oh my gosh. Wow.
1: Then we lost him to respiratory failure.
0: Yeah, but look at all that extra time you got.
1: He beat both cancers, and everybody was saying, this cancer can't be defeated. This cancer can't be defeated.
0: Mm-hmm.
1: And I was like, you don't know my doctor. Don't know my doctor.
0: True.
1: Yes, thank you, God. Thank you, God. Thank you, God.

0: faith with Penny. So, have you ever gone to check out the news and within 5 minutes you're hiding under your bed? With everything going on in the world right now, or maybe in your personal life, it can be hard to focus, and it can be hard to trust. Well, enter Dan Wilt, a guy who loves to encourage people in their journeys through his music, speaking, and books.
1: I love to walk for exercise. The other morning, I went out for my normal daily routine, and I was taken back not by what I saw, but by what I couldn't see. The mist was so thick you could cut it with a knife. I couldn't see 10 feet in front of me, let alone see the mile-long track beyond that. And as I walked, the sensation was that I would walk right into the mist and not be able to see anything. But something different was the case. As I walked, I continued to be able to see 10 feet in front of me. And as long as I stayed on the path and on my side of it, I'd be able to find my way safely. Well, eventually the fog lifted and I could see everything. Sometimes we feel like we're going to be lost in the mist, in the confusion that can come in our daily lives. And the best thing we think to do is to stop. In my experience, sometimes the best thing to do is to keep going, to keep your eye on the path that was laid out for you. If that's you today, let me encourage you. If God called you to walk the path you're on, stay with it until you get different marching orders. In time, the mist will lift, and why God invited you to be on that path will become clear.
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0: sometimes the people who look like they have it all together and the people that you maybe look at and think, hey, I want to be like them. I don't understand why my life's not like theirs. Sometimes their life is really, really not that great, or they're really hurting.
1: Hold it all together. Everybody needs you strong. But life hits you out of nowhere and barely leaves you holding on.
0: And it brings to mind something I read from the philosopher Plato. Be kind. Everyone you meet is fighting a battle you know nothing about.

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And that's what we are here to do at Keep the Faith with Penny. 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
3: If you had to ask me what's my favorite chapter in the Gospels, I would say Matthew chapter 6, because Jesus packs so much into this chapter. It's almost all red letters. It's him. He teaches the Lord's Prayer. He talks about fasting, going into your inner closet, in your heart, you know, and not being a hypocrite, talking about what it means to give to the poor. And then he starts talking about anxiety, fear, worry. And he says, don't be worried. Look at the birds of the air. Look at the flowers in the field. If God takes care of them, how much more will he take care of you? The most used phrase in the Bible is don't be afraid. Jesus even says later in scripture, in this world you will have trouble, but I leave you my peace. So my hope for you as you hear this song is you're reminded by Jesus that everything's going to be all right.

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West Coast kid in a Chevy S10. Everything I own in the back of the bed. Wide-eyed dreaming about a Nashville skyline. Naive enough to think that it's my

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0: Thanks for listening to Keep the Faith on 90.9 KLRC, the positive difference. Miracles happen, but sometimes, truthfully, doesn't it seem like they're only happening for other people? So maybe you're scratching your head going, okay, what's the deal here? I'm Penny on Keep the Faith. Hey, you're not alone. Sarah J. Robinson has felt that way for quite some time. Now, she's gone through all kinds of things, including clinical depression, for a very, very long time. She opens up about what she's been through and the peace that she's found.
1: In the Bible, there's these beautiful stories of miracles and times where God did amazing things. And it's easy for us to get so focused on those miracles. One of my favorite stories is the Pool of Bethesda, where Jesus comes and he finds this man who's been sick for 38 years and is paralyzed, and Jesus heals him. But we overlook the fact that even while Jesus was revealing his goodness and his character and his kindness through that, there were multitudes of other people there that Jesus didn't heal that day. And I don't know why. I don't have answers for that. But I think sometimes we get to know God better in the dark. We get to experience his love and his comfort in a way that we never would if we didn't need to be comforted. And we get to experience him as the Prince of Peace when we feel pain and anxiety, and learn to come to him and let him walk us through those things. I don't have answers for why he chooses to heal some people and not, and why he hasn't chosen to heal me. But I know that walking the long road with him and learning to walk with him through the dark has been beautiful and fulfilling and life-giving.

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2: We were just chatting, a group of women, and some of them were younger and some were older. And one said, "When do you get rid of this feeling that you're always messing it up? You know, or you're having to prove something?" And I said, "That left me a long time ago." She was like, "Okay, hold the phone."
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2: 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What does that feel like?" And that, but that came with a season, that came with brain development, that came with years of learning, that came with making tons of mistakes and growing through those. And being able to say, like we said in our last episode as we were talking, that it's okay. You're not going to get this all perfectly right, and you're not supposed to. It comes with time.
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0: thank you for listening to Keep the Faith with Penny. Sometimes the difficult choices you got to make in your life can leave you paralyzed. Can you relate? You want to do the right thing. You want to do the godly thing, but you wonder how. Nicole C. Mullen explores this in her new book called It's Never Wrong to Do the Right Thing, Courageous Stories to Inspire Godly Decisions. You probably know Nicole from her classic anthems like Redeemer. Her life has been filled with all kinds of wonderful things, but her life has had its share of pain too, especially in relationships. She opens up about that and how she's had to approach those pivotal moments.
1: You know, when I was 20, I married someone who, you know, he was a minister in church. I love the Lord. He said he loved the Lord. He beat me for 3 years. And it was that thing of, do I continue in this or do I run for my life? You know, and then, you know, God put me around wise counsel. You know, then I went from there to, with a chip on my shoulder, into another relationship. And I thought, okay, well, at least he's not beating me, you know. And before I knew it, though, my heart was broken over and over again. And then now again, I find myself and I'm like, okay, Lord, I met someone and I thought it was great, you know, and we had some really good times and I don't know what's going to happen. And it comes back to, okay, Lord, help me to do the right, even in the midst of wrong that I may think has been done to me. Help me to be honorable. I want to take the position of one of the characters that I wrote about in the book. And that's the character of even Joseph, when he thought that Mary had done something that she wasn't supposed to do. He wanted to handle it quietly. He wanted to handle it in a way that was honorable even to Mary. I'm not out to malign the names of those who I feel may have done me wrong. You know, my heart is to give them to the Lord. My heart is to say, okay, Lord, even in this, I will praise you, I will trust you, and I will pray for them. Even in this, help me to do the right.
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1: Yes, you made it. Let's keep the faith with Penny.
0: We're here to encourage you, lift your spirits, and give you the hope you may really need right now through stories from best-selling authors, pastors, you name it. And we'll be taking your phone calls, too, and mixing in just that right song. When you put it all together, this

0: But I told Dad, I said, Dad, the thing that I'm going to remember that you've done for me are those nights that you would come home late. You would come back to my room and sit on my bed, and you would say, Trudy, you want to tell me about your day today? And he would just listen to me.
1: You know, for us who've had fathers and for those who haven't had fathers, we can step up now in this generation, whether the father was good or the father was bad. And we know that we don't have to repeat that cycle.

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1: Carrie Job, and I love the scripture, Revelation 12:11. It says, and they have overcome by the blood of the Lamb and the word of their testimony. And you know, the word testimony is really just your story. And if you have a story that you believe would really encourage somebody, would you call in and let us know what that story is?
0: I'm Penny at 800-335-1249. So what's going on with you?
2: School and stuff, and then recently I just got married and had a baby. That's probably my biggest thing is I know that only God could have done that for me.
0: Yeah, that's for sure. And then you go through that period of disbelief.
2: It was a shock at first, but she is the biggest blessing. I don't think nothing greater has ever come in my life.
0: And then you are never the same, but ooh, as you know, that period of doubting can just eat you alive.
2: Well, I just had to trust that it was all in God's timing. And, you know, I kind of had to tell that to my sister, too. She just found out she's pregnant. We both struggled with PCOS, and my mom did as well. And I kind of just had to tell her, you know, when God says it's your time, then it'll be your time. And that's what she believed. And here she is. She's about 10 weeks pregnant now.
3: Okay. I'm about to...

0: Faith. I'm Penny. The list of things that can go wrong is so long and easy to focus on. But when you do that, that's when you become anxious. But here's the bright spot. Max Lucado says there is a way to deal with it. And he knows. He is a pastor and a New York Times bestselling author with books like Anxious for Nothing. And his latest one is called Tame Your Thoughts.
1: I think we would start by remembering that anxiety in and of itself is not a sin. It's simply an emotion. It's just the natural reaction to a problem. In fact, we can be grateful for limited doses of fear. Fear is what keeps me from sticking my hand into a rattlesnake cage. Fear is a good thing. It keeps me from doing things that will harm me. Anxiety really is a form of fear that won't go away. It's one thing to say, I'm not going to touch a rattlesnake. It's another thing to say, I'm never leaving my house because there might be a rattlesnake outside. Anxiety can paralyze us. I think the first step is to acknowledge, okay, fear serves its purpose, but I'm not going to let fear dominate me. Rather than give in to the fear, I'm going to do what the Apostle Paul says. I'm going to rejoice in the Lord. I'm going to ask God for help. I'm going to call forth gratitude in my life, and I'm going to meditate on good things.
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0: you know, the journey is about baby steps. We always want to look for the giant steps and the spectacular events that happen in our lives that validate God's right there in the midst of it. And I said, you know, all too often we miss him so much because we don't see him in the baby steps. We don't see him in the small things.
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0: 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On the way from Keep the Faith with Penny, a laugh and some encouragement from funny lady Shonda Pierce.
1: 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They want what you've got.

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0: Keep the Faith. I'm Penny. So maybe you are so excited. It's the weekend. You're thinking about all the cool things you're going to do. Or maybe it's been a week. I've had a few of those myself. But either way, I think a good laugh is always helpful. And who better to give one than comedian Shonda Pierce?
1: My brother's a big-time hunter. My brother, he's got everything in camouflage. He's got a hat that's got a net that has grass and leaves sticking on it, you know, so you can have this big hat and you can, you know, be a 300-pound man standing behind a pine tree with a...
0: To miss that. All he needs is a big red beacon on his head. Shonda's hilarious. I love her. She's traveled all over the world and entertained millions. But she's found laughter is about way more than just having a good time.
1: It is one of the most powerful things that we get to have. Not only just physically. It physically has healing attributes. But there is joy that is exuded through laughter where people around you want that. They want what you've got. How many times do you stand in a room where there's lots of people just milling around, or walk through the mall and you see someone tearing up in the corner? Your first reaction is to kind of quietly walk by. But if you see someone laughing hysterically in the corner, you're drawn to that. You got to go over there and see what it is that they're laughing at. So the gift of that, for me, I use the laughter as a tool, and it's contagious. Then I can draw more to the kingdom.
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0: he likes a girl that I don't like? What if he, you know, makes bad decisions and starts using drugs or alcohol? What if he, you know, and I just start going through all these different scenarios. And I somehow ended up, when a friend was asking me questions, with him in prison, you know, like that was the real fear. And, you know, the average person thinks anywhere from 9,000 to 60,000 thoughts in a day. About 75%+ of our thoughts are negative. I think we need to be talking about our thoughts more and honest about our thoughts. The number one way I have seen people begin to get free, and that is true for me as well, is that they talk about it. They admit what they're thinking about. And so often times our thoughts are racing about things that, number one, aren't true, or number two, we really can't control. So the idea that I could control my son's behavior in college isn't real, like, as a mom. So there's part of it that's not true, in that he's made great decisions. Why am I thinking he might, you know, somehow end up in prison? And then the other part was, you know what? What if he does end up in prison? And I had to, like, deal with, what is your real fear? What's the deepest, darkest thing that could happen? And could you handle it? And would you be okay? And the answer is yes.
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And how can you really live it if you're dwelling in the negative? Well, that's where we can help. We are right here with Contagious Encouragement on Keep the Faith with Penny. In case you're wondering what that means, by the way, oh, I can help you out with that. Sounds a bit like...

0: And that was a moment for me where I was like, I'm not going to just throw that voice away in my mind. I'm not going to just say that's not anything. I'm going to keep leaning into it. I'm going to act on it.
1: She said, here, I was thinking, how could I come up with $1,000? And she said, so I took it to a place and got it appraised. She said they appraised it for $1,200.
2: 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Contagious Encouragement starts now on Keep the Faith with Penny.
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1: Hey, this is Colton Dixon. There's a purpose for your life. And maybe it's to encourage someone else who's going through the same thing. Someone who's listening right now. Please call. Your story makes a difference.
0: I'm Penny, and you can share it right now. 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
2: I teach an addictions recovery classes, and something I actually learned from some of our participants was keeping a gratitude journal, and every morning before you leave home, to write down three things that you're thankful for. They told me that it may be the same thing the first week or so that you write down every day, but that you're going to start realizing that you have legs and arms and eyes and all these different things that you really don't think about because you've always had them. And the more things you write down that you are thankful for, the less that you think about the things that you don't have.

0: The positive difference, 90.9 KLRC. You ever heard of something called tyranny of the urgent? It means that something that's immediate, that's a fire that's going on right now, overrules what's really important. This is Keep the Faith with Penny. Amy Grant has spent a lot of time thinking about how we really need to spend the time that we're given.
1: I think every so often, it's important to say what really matters to me, what really matters, and does anything in my life reflect that? Each one of us needs to either have the guts to say, these things don't really matter to me, or I'm going to make some big changes. For women, you know, we're just so moved by beauty and caring for people, but if it doesn't come back to you ever, that can be such a dry reservoir. If you really only have yourself ever, then don't waste time doing anything that is not filling your reservoir. Do not spend time numbing out. Start with some stillness. Take a bath and sit in the water and feel how good it feels on your body just to be surrounded by warm water. Light a candle. You can buy one for 50 cents at the dime store. And just start from scratch.

0: Joy for me is defined as believing that no matter what is happening to you, that it is all working out and that God's got it. Joy is something that can invade you and you can actually go find it, which I love because I think it's just as interesting that God comes looking for us than we're searching for God.
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0: 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On the way from Keep the Faith with Penny, our Keep the Faith confidence coach is going to share a heartwarming story from our own family that can remind you who you really are.
1: There's no way I can describe a grown 6'3" strong man skipping. He rejoiced at the very thought of his child.

Coming up very soon, we're going to turn up the hope with an opportunity to reach a potential 250,000 neighbors with hope in Jesus. 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

0: It's a trap, I think. It's too easy to find your worth in what you do and not who you are. I'm Penny. Our Keep the Faith Confidence Coach, Trish Blackwell, says we are missing the boat. Trish is the founder of the College of Confidence and the author of several awesome books like Straighten Your Crown. She's learned a pretty valuable lesson from watching her husband.
1: The day I shared with him that we were pregnant is a day I will always remember because he stopped absolutely everything he was doing, was silent for a moment, squealed like a little girl, and then ran like a child in circles around the house, ecstatic beyond all measure. There's no way I can describe a grown 6'3" strong man skipping. He rejoiced at the very thought of his child. And if we as humans can love our children with that much joy before we even have the capacity to know them, how much more does God rejoice and skip at the thought of you? And gosh, doesn't it feel amazing to be loved that deeply and completely?
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2: Hey, Melissa, it's Mark and Ross from KLRC. How are you?
3: Good, how are you?
2: We're good. So I understand that you work at the Hampton Inn in Siloam Springs. Is that right?
3: I do.
2: And what do you do there?
3: Well, I'm in housekeeping and laundry.
2: Oh, yes. Well, good news. We're going to make you guys our office of the week this week.
3: Really? That's awesome.
2: So we've got some Kaya chocolate, some Joy House coffee, and some Chick-fil-A that we'll bring for you, and we'll bring plenty to share so you can share with your team too, okay?
3: That sounds awesome.
1: The positive difference.

0: It's Keep the Faith with Penny. Even though you're not perfect, when you're a parent, ooh, you can feel the fact that you're not perfect even more. Here's the good news, though. There is such a thing as perfect love, and you are on the receiving end of that. Trish Blackwell is our Keep the Faith Confidence Coach, and she's the founder of the College of Confidence and the author of a book called Straighten Your Crown.
1: I don't love that I'm about to tell you this, one of my major parenting flaws, and it's that I raise my voice sometimes with my kids when I wish I wasn't. Now, I'm working on this area, I'm becoming more patient, and my delivery with them is improving. But sometimes my intended gentleness, well, it comes out wrong or in the wrong tone, just not as intended. And I'm grateful to how my five-year-old responds. When I deliver with impatience, she lets me know how much it hurts her heart. She tells me that when she hears that, it feels unkind, and she feels like I've stopped loving her. Now, of course, this is the farthest thing from the truth. And of course, no parent wants to hear this, but more than anything, it opens an opportunity for conversation. It opens growth for me as a parent, but opportunity for me to let her know that there is literally nothing she can do in this world to make me stop loving her. If that's how we as flawed human parents can love, how much more perfectly does God the Father love us? Let the idea of this unshakable love sweep you up today.
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0: 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On this date in 2010, we were exchanging our wedding vows. 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Congratulations, Luke and Morgan DeMond, on your anniversary. 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
3: If you had to ask me what's my favorite chapter in the Gospels, I would say Matthew chapter 6, because Jesus packs so much into this chapter. It's almost all red letters. It's him. He teaches the Lord's Prayer. He talks about fasting, going into your inner closet in your heart, you know, and not being a hypocrite, talking about what it means to give to the poor. And then he starts talking about anxiety, fear, worry. And he says, don't be worried. Look at the birds of the air. Look at the flowers in the field. If God takes care of them, how much more will he take care of you? The most used phrase in the Bible is don't be afraid. Jesus even says later in scripture, in this world you will have trouble, but I leave you my peace. So my hope for you as you hear this song is you're reminded by Jesus that everything's going to be all right.

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3: Let the games begin. June kicks off the summer with a number of vacation Bible schools, including Nicodemus Community Church, Brush Creek Baptist Church, and First Baptist of Huntsville, just to name a few. Also, Jason Crabb is going to be in concert at New Life Church in Siloam Springs on June 6th. Find out more about all the fun things going on in the community on our event calendar.

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2: Here's what's happening in Northwest Arkansas.
1: Let the games begin. June kicks off the summer with a number of vacation Bible schools, including Nicodemus Community Church, Brush Creek Baptist Church, and First Baptist of Huntsville, just to name a few. Also, Jason Crabb is going to be in concert at New Life Church in Siloam Springs on June 6th. 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
3: If you had to ask me what's my favorite chapter in the Gospels, I would say Matthew chapter 6, because Jesus packs so much into this chapter. It's almost all red letters. It's him. He teaches the Lord's Prayer. He talks about fasting, going into your inner closet in your heart, you know, and not being a hypocrite, talking about what it means to give to the poor. And then he starts talking about anxiety, fear, worry. And he says, don't be worried. Look at the birds of the air. Look at the flowers in the field. If God takes care of them, how much more will he take care of you? The most used phrase in the Bible is don't be afraid. Jesus even says later in scripture, in this world you will have trouble, but I leave you my peace. So my hope for you as you hear this song is you're reminded by Jesus that everything's going to be all right.

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2: Hey, Melissa, it's Mark and Ross from KLRC. 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
3: Good, how are you?
2: We're good. 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Is that right?
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2: And what do you do there?
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2: Oh, yes. Well, good news. We're going to make you guys our office of the week this week.
3: Really? 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
2: So we've got some Kaya chocolate, some Joy House coffee, and some Chick-fil-A that we'll bring for you. And we'll bring plenty to share so you can share with your team too, okay?
3: That sounds awesome.
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3: 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And I said, "That left me a long time ago." 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
4: If you had to ask me what's my favorite chapter in the Gospels, I would say Matthew chapter 6, because Jesus packs so much into this chapter. It's almost all red letters. It's him. He teaches the Lord's Prayer. He talks about fasting, going into your inner closet, in your heart, you know, and not being a hypocrite, talking about what it means to give to the poor. And then he starts talking about anxiety, fear, worry. And he says, don't be worried. Look at the birds of the air. Look at the flowers in the field. If God takes care of them, how much more will he take care of you? The most used phrase in the Bible is don't be afraid. Jesus even says later in scripture, in this world you will have trouble, but I leave you my peace. So my hope for you as you hear this song is you're reminded by Jesus that everything's going to be all right.

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2: Here's what's happening in Northwest Arkansas.
1: Let the games begin. June kicks off the summer with a number of vacation Bible schools, including Nicodemus Community Church, Brush Creek Baptist Church, and First Baptist of Huntsville, just to name a few. Also, Jason Crabb is going to be in concert at New Life Church in Siloam Springs on June 6th. Find out more about all the fun things going on in the community on our event calendar.

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3: Good, how are you?
2: We're good. 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
2: 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Well, good news. We're going to make you guys our office of the week this week.
3: Really? 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
2: So we've got some Kaya chocolate, some Joy House coffee, and some Chick-fil-A that we'll bring for you. And we'll bring plenty to share so you can share with your team, too, okay?
3: That sounds awesome.
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her voice. It's amazing. It's Jamie McDonald and Ain't No Way. Morning. Hey, it's Mark from The Morning Show, hanging out a little bit on this Saturday morning. So grateful we get to be part of your weekend. Got some music from Mercy Me, Jordan Feliz, Sidewalk Prophet's brand new song too, all coming up. Right now it's Matthew West.

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3: 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And one said, "When do you get rid of this feeling that you're always messing it up, you know, or you're having to prove something?" And I said, "That left me a long time ago." She was like, "Okay, hold the phone."
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3: 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You're not going to get this all perfectly right, and you're not supposed to. 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

0: So we've been talking about how in the world summer is here. How do we make the most of these days that God's given us, even with the little things?
1: Take care of a couple grandchildren every day, the mom and dad working, and we just try to think of something that will make a memory for them. You know, I remember growing up, mom and dad loading us up in the car and going for a Sunday drive. We still talk about that as a family. Family memories of what we did as kids, you know, going to the lake shore for a little bit or a creek.
0: Yeah.
1: It struck me with Ross talking about going to Natural Falls. That was
0: That's
1: a good memory for me too. Yeah.
2: It's so nice out there.
1: Yeah. It doesn't have to be huge.
2: Right.
1: Just something that the kids remember later when they grow up, and that's going to be special for them.
0: So good, man. We appreciate it. And also, by the way, heard it's your birthday. So happy birthday.
2: Happy birthday.
1: Thank you.

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3: If you had to ask me what's my favorite chapter in the Gospels, I would say Matthew chapter 6, because Jesus packs so much into this chapter. It's almost all red letters. It's him. He teaches the Lord's Prayer. He talks about fasting, going into your inner closet in your heart, you know, and not being a hypocrite, talking about what it means to give to the poor. And then he starts talking about anxiety, fear, worry. And he says, don't be worried. Look at the birds of the air. Look at the flowers in the field. If God takes care of them, how much more will he take care of you? The most used phrase in the Bible is don't be afraid. Jesus even says later in scripture, in this world you will have trouble, but I leave you my peace. So my hope for you as you hear this song is you're reminded by Jesus that everything's going to be all right.

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2: Oh, chaplain, my chaplain. Look who's here.
3: The chaplain, apparently.
2: Chaplain Justin is here.
3: Yeah.
2: So last week when I was in Florida for the Christian Music Broadcasters Conference, I met your spirit animal.
3: Okay.
2: Oh, there was a guy there who, he's been a chaplain.
3: He's human.
2: Yes.
3: Okay.
2: Should clarify. He was a chaplain at a major hospital in Tennessee, so he's a chaplain. Also been a pastor. Is a pastor, actually, now. And a therapist, too.
3: Oh.
2: I was like, look at this.
3: Yeah, we could hang out.
2: There are two of them in the world.
3: Yeah, neither one of us would talk. We just ask each other questions.
2: Questions, exactly. It was, and just like you, I was like, man, this guy's got some good wisdom to him. And in fact, he, I think his wife and maybe somebody else, they host these like weekend intensives where people come in who are, they've got all kinds of hurts and struggles and things that they're working through. And he said to a T, everybody, the, one of the first questions they ask is, how much one-on-one time am I going to get? And he said, what they don't understand is the secret sauce of what God really does happens in the group gatherings, in the community, in the processing of that. And went on to kind of basically make the case for, like, if we're going to be healthy, we got to have those kind of spaces to process life with. Doesn't have to be a formal weekend intensive. It could be other ways. So I thought, all right, I'm going to ask the other spirit animal, Chaplain Justin.
4: Who is a human.
3: Also a human. That's right.
2: Do you agree? What do you think?
3: I'm just trying to think about what animal specifically it would be. Okay. You know, owl is classic.
2: I think owl would very much be spot on.
3: I could think other ones.
2: Yeah.
3: You know, donkey, but
2: no, the other. We're going owl.
3: Yeah. Okay.
2: Good.
3: I the word that comes to mind is just balance. You know, so when I think of like retreats or when people need rest or recovery, I think of a balance of being all together, you know, processing or even fun, you know, is very restorative, as well as, maybe some one-on-one conversations that happen, whether, say, if I'm leading the retreat, whether with me or someone else. And a lot of times it's someone else, that ends up like taking a walk, right? And they end up talking, as well as just good time just to process alone with God, to pray, to write stuff out. I think some of the dynamics of a community, like you're saying, or like he was saying, that are really healing is to be able to verbalize something. It's one thing to write it in a journal. It could be helpful. It's another thing to say it to a person and be affirmed, right? But it's a whole nother thing to say it to a group and be affirmed.
2: Yeah,
3: to be able to hear things, or maybe stories are reciprocated and you realize maybe you're not alone. Maybe you're not the only one that has felt this kind of pain. Maybe your story's unique and specific, but there are others who understand and get it as well. And so there is something really precious about that community dynamic of sharing back and forth, responding to each other compassionately, asking for more. And so there's a reason, like I think of different recovery ministries where at some point someone will kind of put thought into and share their whole story of recovery.

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We'll catch up to one of our favorite Positive Difference stories of the day. It's coming up. Maybe.

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2: So last week I was in Florida for the Christian Music Broadcasters Convention. Bunch of radio stations and artists that we play here on KLRC, including a guy named Patrick Mayberry. He's got some worship songs that we played. And I heard him tell this story. So recently he got invited to join a group, a ministry that goes into some of the toughest prison environments in the country. And they were actually going to go and reach out to death row inmates.
3: What?
2: Right. Like, so this is, as you can imagine, tough, lots of difficult stuff going on there.
3: Seriously.
2: But they come alongside and the prison organizes this so that they're able to actually interact, hear some of their stories, just love on them. And in the middle of that, they bring alongside a pastor who's going to share with them about what hope in Jesus can look like, even when you're in that kind of a place. And Patrick had been invited to come and sing some of his worship songs as well. And he said, this was wild. We're sitting there. I'm looking into the eyes and faces of these mostly men who are in death row and realizing, God, what are you going to do in this moment? And all of a sudden, the pastor gives an invitation. We're like, hey, does anybody want to choose to follow Jesus? And they pause and they wait just a moment. And sure enough, this guy raises his hand. One of the inmates on death row, and he's like, yeah, I think I'm ready. I want to give my life to follow Jesus, which was awesome and very cool. And Patrick told the story about how he was sitting there. And if you've ever had a moment where you feel like, I think God's spirit is talking to me, kind of like not an audible voice, but like I'm supposed to do something. And he had this like
3: nudge.
2: Yeah. And he's like, hey, you're supposed to tell the pastor to ask if there's anybody else. And then he kind of like pauses for a moment. He's like, I'm a guest here. I'm not in charge. Like, should I be even, you know, interrupting? But he just had this clear sense. It's like, I think this is what God's asking me to do. And so he just kind of waves his hand a little bit, gets the attention of the pastor. And he's like, I think we're supposed to ask if there's anybody else. So the pastor's like, okay, why not? So he steps back into the microphone and he's like, before we wrap up our time together, is there any chance there's anybody else who wants to give your life to following Jesus? And they pause for another moment. And sure enough, another guy on death row says, yeah, I've been sitting here thinking about it. And this is my day. I want to commit to following Jesus. So now two guys on death row have given their life to follow Jesus. And Patrick looks at him one more time and he's like, I think you're supposed to ask one more time.
3: Third time's the charm.
2: It's like, it's kind of weird, awkward, but maybe important. And so sure enough, the pastor's like, hey, we're about to wrap up. But any chance there's anybody else that you just haven't had a chance to yet, but you're in. You want to, God's doing something in your heart and you want to follow Jesus. And sure enough, a third guy on death row says, I'm in. I want to follow Jesus.
3: Wow.
2: Later, Patrick would find out that guy was 1 week away from his date. The clock was ticking in a, you know, very known way. And that guy found freedom.
3: Wow.
2: Like ultimate.
3: How amazing.
2: Hope and freedom.
3: How amazing is that? Out of all places to find life, you find it on death row. That's amazing.
2: It's pretty awesome. That is our positive difference story of the day.

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2: So we got a text message from James and Pamela. They're some of our listeners. You know how, like, God sometimes just takes care of the little details?
3: Mm-hmm.
2: They feel like they're a big thing to us. And, you know, like, hey, to him, it's like, I can work this out.
3: Right.
2: In all kinds of creative ways. Well, they wanted to text in and share, this is how much God cares and loves us, they said. So they had an issue with their coffee pot where it no longer was working.
3: Oh, that's the worst problem ever.
2: I get it. First world problems, but it's a big deal.
3: Seriously.
2: If you're, dependent.
3: We need our coffee in the morning.
2: Exactly. Totally. So here's the thing. They wanted to get it replaced. They found a price online that was cheaper than the store.
3: Mm-hmm.
2: So they're like, okay, we got to try this online. And then nothing would work going online. Like,
3: ooh,
2: for whatever reason, it just wouldn't go through. Well, Pamela ends up going to her hair appointment. The hairdresser ends up mentioning, by the way, my husband just won that exact same coffee pot.
3: What?
2: They worked out a little deal. And now God provided coffee.
3: That is amazing.
2: The little things, I guess.

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2: Here's what's happening in Northwest Arkansas.
1: Let the games begin. 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
2: All right, Miss Kim, she's a second grader teacher at Westwood Elementary School in Iowa, and she loves to create a meaningful experience for each and every single one of her students. But this year was extra special. Although the handmade cards she usually makes for her classroom are more than enough, she thought she'd add a little something on top of the notes to the kiddos.
3: Okay.
2: So this project was so big, it took Miss Kim one whole school year to finish it.
3: Oh, wow.
2: With a project that big, I call this project Miss Kim. Project Miss Kim.
3: Okay.
2: She made each one of her students a quilt based off of their favorite color, holiday, sport, or even animal.
3: Wow. I have heard, I know a few people who are into quilting.
2: Uh-huh.
3: That's a labor of love, a lot of work.
2: That's why I call it Project Miss Kim.
3: Yes.
2: Gabrielle, one of her students, man, she loved her quilt and she was so moved by what Miss Kim did. She said, man, every quilt, it really is based off of our personalities.
3: Hmm.
2: And she would add special details about us. And she would make sure that it's very nice.
3: Of course.
2: Mm-hmm. But the question is, why did Miss Kim decide to do this huge project this year? All the other years, she's done those little notes, which are very meaningful.
3: Yeah.
2: But this is Miss Kim's last year of teaching before she retires.
3: Okay.
2: Guess how long she's been teaching for?
3: I have a feeling she's got a few years under her belt.
2: 35 years.
3: Wow.
2: How amazing is
3: that? How many kiddos can you imagine?
2: Man.
3: Impacted? Wow.
2: Seriously. And the way that she kind of says, all right, this is my grand finale.
3: We're going with the quilts.
2: It's pretty amazing. So
3: she had to have started like at the beginning of the school year.
2: Yeah.
3: I mean, I would think that would take forever.
2: It took her a whole year.
3: Yeah.
2: How crazy is that? So although Miss Kim, she might be leaving, her gifts are definitely going to impact these students forever.
3: Oh, those kids are going to have that for decades and be like, oh, that was the quilt Miss Kim made for me.
2: Isn't that so sweet?
3: I love it. That is our positive difference story of the day.

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0: Chaplain Justin's been hanging out too. Thanks for hanging out a little longer.
3: Well, thanks for having me. Well, I mean, what an honor.
0: Plus, we needed somebody to keep score, actually.
3: Oh, great. I'm pretty good at that by now.
0: We take a break from the Battle of Generations over the summer. Mm-hmm. I know last week, Ross, you said you and Becky tried the, what was that? Oh, the worst case scenario game.
4: Yep.
0: Okay, so we might do that this summer.
4: We had a lot of fun with that. I won.
0: You won?
4: Oh, okay. Yeah.
0: All right, then we're not playing that game this summer. We're going to also maybe try this game called Wits and Wagers.
4: Okay.
0: So that means we've got to have something on the line. I'm thinking whoever wins gets coffee from the other person.
4: Ooh.
0: So basically Ross has to buy me coffee.
4: Ooh.
0: Well, fair enough?
4: That's not going to happen.
0: Okay.
4: You're going to be buying me coffee.
0: Oh, okay. All right. It's on. All right. So Chaplain Justin gets to pick a question. We have to give an answer. Closest one without going over. So Price is Right rules. We'll win.
4: I have a question coffee. Before Justin gets into his questions. Do I get to keep the nickname Mr. Z without Justin responding? Because I know your answer. Yeah. Let's talk to the boss man.
0: We'll think about it.
4: Okay.
3: Yeah, let's ponder.
0: I probably need to pray a lot. All right, Chaplain Justin, what's your question?
3: Okay, here we go. In what year was Europe's first university founded?
0: Oh my goodness. What kind of question is this?
3: Take that, history.
0: I the problem is Ross might actually know this.
4: No.
0: No?
4: Maybe.
0: Okay.
4: I do.
3: So the sequence of events.
0: I can't remember the year. I know that the first medical school was in Italy because it was near where I grew up.
3: Okay.
0: But I don't know if that was the first university. It feels to me like it might be more like something in England.
4: Hmm.
3: Okay.
4: So do I just guess a year?
0: You guess a year.
4: Mm-hmm. Okay. I'm going to guess. Do I have to go first?
0: I already have a number, by the way, so I'm not going to change it, just to be fair.
4: Okay. I don't know. The Lord knows.
0: Yeah, I know. Okay. Exactly.
4: I'm going to highball it. I'm going to go 1720.
3: Okay.
0: Ooh, okay. I was going to say 1690.
4: Oh. We're pretty close.
3: Yeah.
0: Okay.
3: Well, you both lose.
0: What? We're both over?
3: Over. 1088.
4: What?
0: No way.
3: Italy's University of Bologna.
0: Okay, that's the
3: That's
0: place.
3: The one. I bet you that's the same one.
0: I think that means I win.
3: Because you had
0: thank you.
3: I thought.
0: Thank you.
3: Educating scholars for over 900 years.
0: That's wild.
3: Whoa.
0: All right. You owe me coffee.
4: I think that was a draw, Mark.
0: Sure.
3: You guys should get me coffee. What are we doing
0: here?
5: All right,
0: fair.
5: Okay. I'm about to.

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And we're super excited for an opportunity to turn up the hope and share hope in Jesus with potentially up to 250,000 more people. 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
3: We were just chatting, a group of women, and some of them were younger and some were older. And one said, "When do you get rid of this feeling that you're always messing it up? You know, or you're having to prove something?" And I said, "That left me a long time ago." She was like, "Okay, hold the phone."
4: Yeah.
3: She said, "What does that look like? What does that feel like?" And that came with a season, that came with brain development, that came with years of learning, that came with making tons of mistakes and growing through those. And being able to say, like we said in our last episode as we were talking, that it's okay. You're not going to get this all perfectly right, and you're not supposed to. It comes with time.
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2: All right, Ross. Let me tell you about a guy named John Burnett, although his friends call him Jack. Okay. He's a familiar face on Norwood Avenue in Rhode Island in his town that he lives in called Warwick. He and his wife, Patricia, built their life together. They lived in the same neighborhood since 1976.
3: What?
2: A long time.
3: Ooh.
2: He spent years working as a roofer. Then he became a high school custodian. Just a couple of years ago, he retired. And about that same time, his wife got very seriously ill. In fact, they had to do the rush to the hospital three different times. And on the third time, she didn't come home. And the loss hit him really hard.
3: Man.
2: In fact, he said for about a year, he didn't want to do anything at all. Just, as you can imagine, the depression, the grief.
3: Oh, yeah.
2: All of that just hits you.
3: Man.
2: But then something changed. He started doing what he's always loved doing, which is fixing things. In fact, he began to drive around their town of Warwick, noticing discarded items. As they say, one man's trash is another man's treasure.
3: Yep, that's right.
2: So he thought, man, I could fix that up. So he brought it home and did some sanding, some painting, repairing, restoring, everything from lawn equipment to patio furniture. And what started as, he thought, a hobby has now become a mission. In fact, if you walk by his front lawn, you'll see it filled with bikes, furniture, tools, all kinds of items just waiting for a second chance.
3: Wow.
2: In fact, there's even a large hand-painted sign. It's got his phone number on there. And he lets people know, I'm here and I've got some stuff if it'll help you out. He said, if I can help somebody else out and help myself out, then that's what I want to do. He said also these prices have been getting so high lately that he's keeping the prices on all his stuff really low to help families with struggling costs.
3: Man.
2: In fact, he said over the years now he's met countless neighbors, made new friends, shared conversations with strangers who just happened to stop by. And sometimes he said, I'll run into somebody who truly can't afford something and I just give it to him just for the joy of it. Which
3: what
2: is
3: an
2: awesome.
3: Amazing story.
2: He's also doing this because he's on a fixed income. And so the little bit of money that he's making off of it's helping make ends meet. But he said the simple act of fixing broken things has turned into a powerful reminder that you can find purpose again, even after life's most difficult seasons. I think he has.
3: Seriously.
2: It's pretty cool, man. And a lot of other people are benefiting from it for sure. So, Mr. Jack in Warwick, Rhode Island, we salute you today, sir.
3: Seriously.
2: That's pretty awesome.
3: Mm-hmm.
2: That is our positive difference story of the day.

0: 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Two buddies, two great voices, one amazing God of grace. That's Phil Wickham and Crowder. It really is amazing grace.
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That's Micah Tyler. And perfectly, of course, he was here in Northwest Arkansas not too long ago for a little concert. Next up, coming up in July, Big Daddy Weave and this lady. Here's Megan Woods and the truth.

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2: All right, British Columbia. It's a place known for breathtaking lakes, some snow-capped mountains.
3: Mm-hmm.
2: It's very beautiful out there.
3: Yeah.
2: But now, it's also known for a man named Dwayne.
3: Okay.
2: Dwayne, he was just a normal man living in British Columbia. And he had a more than interesting encounter when he was driving on one of the busy highways. He noticed that right beside one of those pretty big highway dividers, there was a moose who just jumped over it pretty easy. But the moose, it had a baby moose by its side who wasn't able to make that big jump. It was stranded on the opposite side on a busy highway. So when Dwayne saw that the mother moose had no plans on trying to pass the busy highway again to save its child, he knew that somebody had to step in and help this moose.
3: Because those things are huge, too.
2: Uh-huh.
3: Okay.
2: But this baby was a little bit smaller.
3: Sure.
2: So he realized, I got to help this moose on this busy highway before somebody hits this hopeless moose. So Dwayne pulled his car over, and he hung out beside the baby moose for a minute. Just hanging out like, hey, I'm nice.
3: My name's Dwayne. I see your mom over here.
2: And he just wanted to show the baby moose that he was a good guy. And people were recording this.
3: Okay.
2: And the video just went viral.
3: Oh, I bet.
2: As soon as Dwayne proved, hey, I'm a good guy and I just want to help you out, he picked the moose up over his shoulders and gently set it down on the other side of the highway barrier to reunite it with its mother.
3: This feels like a movie scene, right? He's like walking out of the fog, wearing some flannel shirt, carrying a moose on his shoulders.
2: That's so awesome.
3: Dwayne.
2: I love it. And I mean, I kind of feel like that moose sometimes though, kind of just hopeless and trapped on a busy highway, maybe spiritual highway. And then there's that unexpected moment of God coming in and not just pointing the way saying, oh, just jump over that barrier, but carrying me all the way there.
3: That's really good.
2: Mm-hmm.
3: I love that. That is our positive difference story of the day.

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2: The place to discover new music that makes a positive difference.
3: If you had to ask me what's my favorite chapter in the Gospels, I would say Matthew chapter 6. Because Jesus packs so much into this chapter. It's almost all red letters. It's him. He teaches the Lord's Prayer. He talks about fasting, going into your inner closet in your heart, you know, and not being a hypocrite, talking about what it means to give to the poor. And then he starts talking about anxiety, fear, worry. And he says, don't be worried. Look at the birds of the air. Look at the flowers in the field. If God takes care of them, how much more will he take care of you? The most used phrase in the Bible is don't be afraid. Jesus even says later in scripture, in this world you will have trouble, but I leave you my peace. So my hope for you as you hear this song is you're reminded by Jesus that everything's going to be all right.

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1: We all have that thing that we're just a little bit obsessed with, that when you introduce somebody to it, you become mildly annoying.
2: I love this so much.
1: I love it. Are you loving it as much as I am? Right? Watching their face the whole time that they're experiencing the thing. Yeah, I did that with my husband this weekend. I'll share more coming up.

0: 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Hey, my name is Kara. Robert's got the day off. Confession time this afternoon. What is the thing you love so much you become just a little bit unbearable when you try to share it with someone else? Because this weekend I discovered another one of my things. Yes, I have more than one. I introduced my husband to the Lord of the Rings series. And listen, I tried to be normal, okay, as we were watching it. I really did. But about 12 minutes in, I realized I was not watching the movie. I was just watching my husband watch the movie. I'm checking his face. Like, did you get that? Did that land? Are you understanding the emotional weight of this Hobbit right now? And then, of course, I became the DVD commentary nobody asked for. Like, okay, this is where that meme came from. Yeah, you know the one. And oh, this line coming up is really important. And yes, I'm pretty sure at one point I uttered the words, "The world building is incredible," like I was giving a college lecture from my couch. So now it's your turn. I want to hear your confession. And no judgment, because clearly I've already exposed myself. What is the thing you love so much that you become slightly unbearable trying to share it? You can text me your confession at 1-800-909-5572.
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3: Hey, Melissa, it's Mark and Ross from KLRC. How are you?
4: Good, how are you?
3: We're good. So I understand that you work at the Hampton Inn in Siloam Springs. Is that right?
4: I do.
3: And what do you do there?
4: Well, I'm in housekeeping and laundry.
3: Oh, yes. Well, good news. We're going to make you guys our office of the week this week.
4: Really? 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
3: So we've got some Kaya chocolate, some Joy House coffee, and some Chick-fil-A that we'll bring for you. And we'll bring plenty to share so you can share with your team, too, okay?
4: That sounds awesome.
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1: 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Hey, friend, my name's Kara. Robert has the day off today. Don't worry, he'll be back tomorrow. I was thinking today about imagination. It's actually a mental health Monday today, and you may think, oh, come on, imagination, what does that have to do with mental health? That's something we talk about only with kids, right? Well, turns out, imagination plays a little bit more of an active role in our mental health than you might realize. I discovered this listening to a clip from a podcast featuring Kelly Corrigan. Here's what she says.
2: You have a wonderful imagination, and it seems to me that you're only using it for the negative and never for the positive. 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
3: That's such a handy mental health tool.
2: I know.
3: You talked about how wow begets wow.
2: Yeah.
3: Then it's like imagination begets imagination. Mm-hmm. Like, oh, imagination is a powerful tool.
2: But also it reveals that it's just you generating this little movie about yourself. And if you can do it in the dark, you can do it in the light, you can do it in a mixed bag. We could tell stories to ourselves all day long. And in fact, we do.
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1: I'm convinced sometimes children's programs have the best messages, and sometimes former children's program hosts can come back into our lives at a later date, and you can be like, man, I really needed to hear that. I ran across one of those things this week. We'll share more coming up. Hey, guys.

0: 90.9 KLRC. Hey friends, my name's Kara. Robert's got the day off today. I don't know if y'all remember a little TV show on back in the day called Blue's Clues. Yeah. If you had kids or nieces and nephews that were at that age where they were watching it around that time, or maybe you were yourself, you know exactly who I'm talking about. And you may also know the name Steve Burns, which has popped up a little bit more in the last couple of years. He has been actually making some Instagram videos and just kind of showing up and helping people kind of process their feelings as adults now, which I kind of love. He made a video recently on Instagram about something I think we're all aware of, but just the way that he phrased it was a really good reminder for me personally.
1: So the entire world is basically trying to influence you at all times, right? And that means that your attention is basically a currency, and what you spend it on matters. I mean, you can spend it on outrage and the world feels angrier. You can spend it on kindness. The world feels a little softer. And the thing is, you only have so much to spend, right? It's a finite resource. So what will you spend your attention on today?
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4: 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She was like, "Okay, hold the phone."
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0: 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Hey, friend, my name is Kara. Do you have a friend in your life who is really good at making you feel remembered and loved? Like, they're always asking you the right questions, and maybe in your head you're like, how do they do that? Sometimes I feel like I get kind of wrapped up in my own world and I forget to follow up with people, and that's normal. We're all very busy people. But I read this today from Scott Clary, and I thought, okay, this is a good point. Here is an underrated life skill: remembering what people care about. Their sick parent, their job interview, their kid's recital, and then following up. How did it go? That changes everything, he says. Most people forget the moment the conversation ends, but the one who remembers, it costs nothing and means everything. Connection is just attention plus memory. And by the way, if you're like me and you forget a lot of things, you can cheat at this. It's not cheating, by the way. It's just a helpful tool. You can do things like set reminders for important days coming up in their lives. Write down what matters to them and then send them a text when they're on your mind. It takes practice, but I'm guessing, like anything, you get better at it with time.
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0: 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Hey, we are Kara and Robert.
1: And there are some skills that you may have, but you learned them a long time ago.
0: Mm-hmm.
1: Sometimes you got to brush the dust off and go, can I remember this?
0: Uh-huh.
1: Here we go. I'll talk about that coming up.

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0: 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We're Kara and Robert.
1: So it's been a few years since my daughter had to take this particular test.
0: Uh-huh.
1: But I'm pretty sure there's parents out there training up their kids how to drive.
0: Oh, yeah. Mm-hmm. That's a whole thing.
1: And soon they will be taking their driver's test.
0: Ooh.
1: Now, I think that over time, the bar has been lowered for the driver's test.
0: Fair enough.
1: Because I don't believe that my daughter had to learn how to parallel park to get her license.
0: Wow.
1: I don't know why that's not a thing anymore.
0: I was going to ask, why not?
1: I don't know. But I tell you what, Kara, just a couple days ago, I had to use that skill.
0: Oh, boy.
1: Mm-hmm.
0: That's a stressful one.
1: We were in Tulsa for the concert, and we couldn't find parking anywhere. But then you see that one spot that's open on the street.
0: Yep.
1: And so I'm like, okay, I can do this.
0: I can do it.
1: And so just for anybody who wants to quickly learn how to parallel park.
0: Oh, yeah?
1: You align your car with the car in front of the space that you want to park at.
0: Oh, I gotcha.
1: Then you start to turn.
0: Oh, that's clever.
1: Right?
0: That's
1: I had to say that out loud.
0: You had to say it?
1: Yeah.
0: I've never really wanted one of those self-driving cars, except in those situations.
1: Yes.
0: You see those commercials where you just like push a button and it's like, I got this.
1: It's amazing.
0: That's magical, but I will never have one of those.
1: I know, me either.
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4: 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It's almost all red letters. It's him. He teaches the Lord's Prayer. He talks about fasting, going into your inner closet in your heart, you know, and not being a hypocrite, talking about what it means to give to the poor. And then he starts talking about anxiety, fear, worry. And he says, don't be worried. Look at the birds of the air. Look at the flowers in the field. If God takes care of them, how much more will he take care of you? The most used phrase in the Bible is don't be afraid. Jesus even says later in scripture, in this world you will have trouble, but I leave you my peace. So my hope for you as you hear this song is you're reminded by Jesus that everything's going to be all right.

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0: 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We are Kara and Robert.
1: Okay, Robert, I need to tell you about the proudest moment of my week so far.
0: Okay.
1: And it involved a level of drama that only a non-gardener can truly appreciate.
0: Yeah.
1: I picked a tomato this morning. Now, you have to understand the history here. When my husband and I were first married, we had a tomato plant that grew exactly one tomato.
0: Only one?
1: One.
0: Mm-mm.
1: The entire summer. That was it. One and done. We called him Tommy, the tomato. He was sweet, but yeah, he wasn't very prolific.
0: Right.
1: At that point, we decided maybe this gardening thing just isn't for us. But then this year, we dipped our toes back in the water.
0: Mm-hmm.
1: We bought a little starter tomato plant, and we put it in the dirt together. And you guys, this thing is thriving.
0: Wow.
1: So this morning, I picked the first beautiful, perfect tomato. And I didn't even say anything. I just walked up to my husband and held it out like I was presenting him with the firstborn.
0: Simba.
1: Exactly. I'm pretty sure I could hear the song and everything. But in that moment, I finally got it. What every parent means when they say, they grow up so fast.
0: Mm-hmm.
1: 1 minute, it's a tiny little starter plant in the nursery. And the next, it's just out here being a whole grown-up tomato, living its best life.
0: Yes.
1: And maybe this is why people love parenting and gardening.
0: Aww.
1: I got to thinking, because there's something about watching something grow that you had a hand in. It does something to you. It makes you realize that, you know, even if you had a one tomato season before, or a season where nothing seemed to bloom at all, things can still change. So, whatever you're tending today, keep watering it, because the harvest is coming.
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1: Man, when I was a kid, I always wanted to have superpowers.
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1: Like really cool ones, you know, like flying and stuff.
0: Yeah.
1: And then I grew up and I got some superpowers, but they're not nearly that useful.
0: Ah.
1: We'll share more coming up.

0: 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We are Kara and Robert.
1: So when you were a kid, did you ever do the what superpower would you choose game?
0: Did you have to be a kid to do that?
1: Oh, no. I mean, yeah, that's true. That. We still do that as adults. Yeah. Fair enough.
0: Okay.
1: Usually at the top of the list are flying and invincibility, right?
0: Ah, yes.
1: Those are usually top picks.
0: Mm-hmm.
1: But we grow up and then we gain these like useless superpowers.
0: Yeah.
1: Or at least mostly useless. This morning my husband was telling me one of his and he said, apparently, he was listening to a 90s playlist the other day,
0: yeah,
1: and he realized he could identify almost every song on it from just the first 2 or 3 seconds of the intro.
0: Ooh, he's good.
1: Before the lyrics started. So he's a human Shazam for 90s music.
0: Okay.
1: Which is pretty cool. Meanwhile, I'm over here as the Rain Man of movie quotes.
0: Ah.
1: You need a line from a 90s rom-com, an obscure comedy from 2003 that nobody else remembers. I'm your girl. My brain just decided this is the hill we're going to die on.
0: Mm-hmm.
1: And none of this is particularly useful. And yet here we are fully committed to our gifts. So what's your weird superpower, Robert?
0: Well, first of all, I'm just impressed with both of you. Music,
1: oh,
0: movies, you got it.
1: I know, right?
0: If I have any superpower at all, I don't know. I just like to have fun and make people laugh, and it's just a good time.
1: Now,
0: you know
1: see,
0: what I mean?
1: That's a useful superpower.
0: Oh, thank
1: so
0: you.
1: Good for you.
0: Yes.
1: All right, text us with your weird, useless superpowers, or useful. You can have those too. 1-800-909-5572.
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1: Let the games begin. June kicks off the summer with a number of vacation Bible schools, including Nicodemus Community Church, Brush Creek Baptist Church, and First Baptist of Huntsville, just to name a few. Also, Jason Crabb is going to be in concert at New Life Church in Siloam Springs on June 6th. 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

0: 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Hey, we are Kara and Robert.
1: Surviving allergy season is hard.
0: Yes, it is.
1: I'm going through it, Kara.
0: That's the worst. I'm so sorry.
1: I'm kind of shocked how this season for me has just taken me down systematically, system by system in my body.
0: Oh, right? No.
1: It's like, you know, eyes, nose, ears, throat.
0: No good.
1: One thing after another. But then I'm like, wait a minute, that kind of reminds me of a kid's song. Do you remember the head, shoulders, knees, and toes?
0: Yeah.
1: Yes.
0: Yeah.
1: Now I've got my own allergy song.
0: Oh, let's go.
1: I don't know how good this is going to be. We'll see.
0: I want to hear it.
1: Eyes, nose, ears, and throat. Ears and throat. Eyes, nose, ears, and throat. Ears and throat.
0: Uh-oh.
1: Sometimes itchy skin. Sometimes foggy brain. Eyes, nose, ears, and throat. Ears and throat.
0: Wow. I really hope that when you go to the doctor to talk about your symptoms, you actually sing that song to them.
1: He's like, I'm going to write you a different prescription.
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0: 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We are Kara and Robert.
1: So, Robert, there's this trend going around right now called Rich in Life. Mm-hmm. And I think Thankful Thursday is the perfect day to talk about it.
0: Okay.
1: Because it's not about your bank account. It's about those tiny, specific things that make you feel wealthy in ways money just can't touch. Mm. So maybe it's that first sip of coffee in a quiet house before the chaos starts.
0: Yeah.
1: Maybe it's a clean kitchen, which honestly feels like a small miracle some days.
0: Mm-hmm.
1: Maybe it's the way, for me, my cat curls up on my lap like I am the only person in the entire world worth sitting on.
0: No.
1: It makes me feel so rich.
0: So cute.
1: Or when your favorite song comes on and you turn it up and you just belt it out, ignoring all those looks from the other drivers. Mm-hmm. You know what I'm talking about.
0: I do.
1: These little things, they're so easy to scroll past and forget about. So easy to miss when we're busy looking at what we don't have yet. But contentment isn't about finally getting everything we want. It's about slowing down long enough to realize how much we're already holding.
0: Mm.
1: Psalm 16 says, "The boundary lines have fallen for me in pleasant places." And I think sometimes God is just inviting us to look up and notice. So today, what's one thing in your world that's making you feel rich in life?
0: Mm.
1: We'd love to hear from you. You can text or call us at 1-800-909-KLRC.
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3: Hey, Melissa, it's Mark and Ross from KLRC. 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
4: Good, how are you?
3: We're good. 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
3: 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Well, good news. We're going to make you guys our office of the week this week.
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3: So we've got some Kaya chocolate, some Joy House coffee, and some Chick-fil-A that we'll bring for you. And we'll bring plenty to share so you can share with your team, too. 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

0: 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Hey, we're Kara and Robert.
1: If you've ever looked out at your yard and thought, I really need to mow. But you also thought, I really don't want to mow.
0: Understandable.
1: Oh, yeah. This story just popped up in my feed. It's like these people are reading my mind.
0: Okay.
1: There's a company in Washington, D.C., Kara, where instead of just sending out people to mow the lawn, they have a whole flock of sheep.
0: Sheep?
1: Yes.
0: They come and eat your grass?
1: Yes.
0: Wow.
1: They're called lamb mowers.
0: Lamb mowers.
1: And so you could call them up and they'll set up like this temporary fencing.
0: Oh, wow.
1: And just let all the sheep in there.
0: Okay.
1: And they can eat up all the grass, all the weeds, all the high grass, all of that stuff in just a couple of hours.
0: Oh my goodness.
1: And then they load up their sheep. They charge you some money.
0: That's so funny.
1: And they go home.
0: That sounds entertaining.
1: It does.
0: That sounds like an entertaining business to have. Now, here's the question though. How do the sheep know when to stop? Is that like the responsibility of the people to get them out of there?
1: I'm not sure there's a stop button.
0: That's what I'm wondering. Like, can they get it too short?
1: I don't mind at this point.
0: What are the older grass? All gone.
1: The better for me, you know what I'm saying?
0: Okay. Fair enough.
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1: Well, together we are so excited to turn up the hope with an opportunity to reach a potential 250,000 neighbors in the River Valley with Hope in Jesus.
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That's Colton Dixon with Build a Boat. My name is Ross, and I'm so thankful to be a part of your Saturday night tonight. We got a lot of great music coming up, like Jamie McDonald and Brandon Lake here in the

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Good afternoon. My name is Ross, and together we're going to be turning up the hope this upcoming Thursday with an opportunity to reach a potential 250,000 neighbors. 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
3: 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And one said, "When do you get rid of this feeling that you're always messing it up, you know, or you're having to prove something?" And I said, "That left me a long time ago." She was like, "Okay, hold the phone."
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3: 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You're not going to get this all perfectly right, and you're not supposed to. 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
3: If you had to ask me what's my favorite chapter in the Gospels, I would say Matthew chapter 6, because Jesus packs so much into this chapter. It's almost all red letters. It's him. He teaches the Lord's Prayer. He talks about fasting, going into your inner closet in your heart, you know, and not being a hypocrite, talking about what it means to give to the poor. And then he starts talking about anxiety, fear, worry. And he says, don't be worried. Look at the birds of the air. Look at the flowers in the field. If God takes care of them, how much more will he take care of you? The most used phrase in the Bible is don't be afraid. Jesus even says later in scripture, in this world you will have trouble, but I leave you my peace. So my hope for you as you hear this song is you're reminded by Jesus that everything's going to be all right.

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0: course, the loudest thing in the room isn't the TV or the kids.
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0: 90.9 KLRC. Good afternoon. My name is Ross, and I hope that you're having a great Saturday. By the way, just in case you missed it, yesterday was National Donut Day, and I found an article explaining the history behind it. And I'm like, I gotta share this. So during World War I, Salvation Army volunteers in the United States, they were sent to France to serve soldiers with supplies, encouragement, and freshly fried donuts. It was a lot of women, and these women became known as the Donut Lassies. Later in like 1938, it was created as a day during the Great Depression to raise money, and it was created in honor of the Donut Lassies' legacies for just going out on like the front lines kind of, and being able and being willing to serve these soldiers. And I'm like, this is such a cool origin story. So if you have a donut today, take a moment to remember the story behind the sprinkles.
1: Okay. I'm about to

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Good afternoon. My name is Ross, and I hope that you're having a great Saturday night. If you're doing some late night chores or maybe coming home from dinner, I don't know. I'm just happy to be a part of it. By the way, we got a new one for you right now. This is Tommy Prophet and Mara Justine with Blessed Assurance.

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2: 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I'm in my car listening, jamming to Jesus music all day.

90.9 KLRC. Good afternoon. My name is Ross, and I've been thinking about this a little bit recently. I've been seeing a lot of stuff kind of online and even some people talking about just things that they want to do this summer. And it just sounds like they're putting a lot of time and effort into things that are only going to last a season. Like, I won't get into all of it, but man, I just want to go here where I can get the perfect Instagram photo. Or, oh man, I just need to be working on my body, things like that. And I'm just thinking, what are things that are actually worth investing in? And I totally fall into things like just, oh, I'm going to play this many rounds of disc golf, or I'm going to go rock climbing here and here and here, and this is going to be all that time spent. And that's not necessarily a bad thing. But my question is, what are good things, like really good things that we can be investing in? Like somebody said, be the reason someone smiles this summer. That's really what I want to invest in. So I totally agree with that.

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90.9 KLRC. Good afternoon. My name is Ross, and I don't know if you ever get like this, but when I'm reading through the Bible and I see like a really good verse, I read it and I'm like, oh, that's my new life verse. And I totally did that recently. So it's the last two verses of Hebrews chapter 12. And it says, therefore, since we are receiving a kingdom that cannot be shaken, let us be thankful and so worship God acceptably and with reverence and with awe. For our God is a consuming fire. Isn't that just so good?

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good heaven. 90.9 KLRC. Good afternoon. My name is Ross, and together we're going to be turning up the hope this upcoming Thursday with an opportunity to reach a potential 250,000 neighbors. 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